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1: Good evening, Bakersfield. It's Mariah with your Time Saver traffic update brought to you by Stockdale Air. They're not comfortable until you are. There is a traffic collision reported northbound on Wheeler Ridge Road. We're also seeing traffic control in place over on Fairfax Road and Alfred Harrell Highway, so expect possible delays through

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1: Good evening, Bakersfield. It's Mariah with another Time Saver traffic update. Traffic is slowing southbound on the 99 through Rosedale Highway area with heavier commute volume building. Also getting reports of debris near the right shoulder westbound 58 approaching Coffee Road. So use caution through there. As always, stay

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0: should be in jail.
1: Uh-huh.
0: Now, in the 20-teens, in 2015, he developed septic poisoning due to kidney stones, had to go to the hospital. He died technically for a minute.
2: He was pronounced dead.
0: Mm-hmm. He was pronounced dead for a full 60 seconds. Mm-hmm. Doctors brought him back. They got rid of the sepsis, and he still had to serve out his life sentence. 3 years later, he's talking to his people, his lawyers and everybody. He's like, hey, I technically died.
3: I did my life sentence.
0: Y'all should let me out. Now, it went to the Court of Appeals in Iowa, went back and forth for a while. A lot of people were litigating this. They ultimately were like, hey, bro, you did kill somebody.
2: Right.
0: And they're not coming back.
2: Yeah.
0: So you got to stay.
2: I want to be clear. He should be in jail.
0: He should be in jail.
2: I'm not saying let him out. I would definitely argue this if I was him.
0: Yeah, no, so would I.
2: I mean,
0: so
2: he's the reason, like, when you're like, why do people get, like, triple life sentences? I'm
0: right.
2: Like, that's why.
0: Exactly.
2: Like, you got to die four more times, buddy. Start pulling out those cat lives.
0: Right, right.
2: Yeah, that's crazy that he thought that would work.
0: And you know what? If I were the judge, I'd be like, hold on, wait a second.
3: I think if it was a different, I don't know what other crime you'd be in jail for life for, but, like,
0: yeah.
3: If it wasn't such a violent murder.
0: If it wasn't such an obvious murder, like,
2: yeah.
0: If it was
2: like one of those like manslaughters and you got a crazy sentence.
0: Exactly.
2: Right. But like, yeah. No,
0: this
2: dude.
0: Is open and shut.
2: They're
0: dude.
2: Like, you're going to get out and do it again.
0: Right, right. So,
2: okay, yeah. He's still in jail, I assume.
0: Yes, yeah.
2: Died a second time. XYZ with Eric Zachary, the man who died briefly for 60 seconds, was pronounced dead. And then he claimed his life sentence in prison was over.
0: Yeah.
2: The judge was like, no. That's cute. XYZ with Eric Zachary, more about nothing. 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

0: Dumb of the day on XYZ with Eric Zachary. 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Earlier, Audrey, you were talking about Anne Hathaway is trying to hire a new role or cast a new role.
1: Yeah, she was hiring for a new role or casting for a new role or whatever. And she interviewed like a certain, like a bunch of people. And she realized that almost every single one, if not every one of the thank yous that she received were written by AI.
0: Or like used ChatGPT to write it. Yeah, that's a huge no-no.
1: Which, you know, I mean, I guess I can only imagine. I know that like as an actor, I have friends who are actors. You're constantly auditioning. You're maybe going to several.
0: What are they writing though? Just like a cover letter or something? Or
1: just like, I mean,
0: usually
1: just
0: it's
1: like
0: a self-tape.
1: No, this is just for like their thank yous. Like, thank you for your time. Or thank you for like seeing me, whatever. And I'm sure that it's just like a mass thing sometimes, but it's not difficult to write something like that yourself. It takes 2 seconds.
0: It's getting worse now that they're incorporating AI suggestions into like mail and Outlook and stuff.
1: Yes.
0: Because then it's like obviously going to use the same thing for everybody.
1: Well, and it won't go away either, because I don't love AI, right? And
0: we
1: so,
0: know.
1: Yeah, everybody knows that. But in my email, when they suggest me AI stuff, I'm just like, go away. And it won't go away. Like, if you don't take that, it's like, you know how when you spell something wrong, it like red underlines it?
0: Did you mean duck? No, I never mean duck. Never.
1: No, okay.
0: Not once.
1: It does that with the, like, it does it like in green for like AI, and it won't go away unless you select their AI like interpretation of what you said.
0: Got
1: and I'm
0: it.
1: Like, I just want this to be in my words. I don't care if it's grammatically correct.
0: This started with dumb of the day of how people are submitting to Anne Hathaway.
1: Oh,
0: using
1: sorry.
0: AI.
1: Yeah, did you have a dumb of the day?
0: I don't think we have time for it at this point.
1: Sorry.
0: Dumb of the day, all brought to you by O'Reilly Auto Parts. I'll give one to you too, Audrey. it's all brought to you by O'Reilly Auto Parts, your professional parts people.
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0: 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If the company that produced your show doesn't submit you for an Emmy, just do it yourself. I didn't know you could do that.
1: Well, yeah, apparently you can.
0: Yeah, XYZ with Derek Zachary, your XYZ ENT Entertainment Report, all brought to you by Eglin's Best.
1: So Brittany Allen, yeah. She guest starred in season 2 of The Pit. Mm-hmm. She unfortunately dies in the show. She kind of has like a big role.
2: Spoiler.
1: Well, sorry, yeah. It's been out. Yeah. Her name is Roxy in the show. That's her character's name. But she has decided to submit herself for an Emmy consideration. And I didn't know you could do that, but apparently it's super common. And apparently she has also done it before because, So she previously submitted herself for Emmy consideration for, her role as Marissa Chandler on All My Children, which is a soap opera.
2: Yes.
1: And she won the daytime Emmy for outstanding young actress in a drama series.
0: So I wanted to make fun of it at first. I was like, oh, this is very like pick me. And then I read the story and I was like, okay, she was supposed to be in 8 of the 15 episodes of the season.
1: And that's
0: what justifies a supporting actress character. Yeah. They cut her out of the 8th episode.
1: Yeah.
0: So her death on the show wasn't shown.
1: Yeah.
0: So she on paper was only on 7 of 15 episodes. HBO opted to submit other people from The Pit instead of her. Mm-hmm. And she's like, hey, I get it. This isn't like a me versus them thing, but like, I feel like I was a huge part of the season, which she was. So she submitted herself. And I love that. And I feel like that's the kind of energy I need to continue with. Cause I'm never going to get nominated for an award. So I'm just going to start nominating myself.
1: Yeah. I read what she said too. And she was like, somebody's got to do it. She was like, I'm proud of myself and I'm proud of my work. And like,
0: I love it.
1: Yeah. I think that's awesome. I think that's great. So apparently you and I should submit ourselves for an Emmy.
0: Should we submit the show without Jordan? This is a joke just to see if like XYZ with Eric and Audrey gets picked
1: up. Or we could submit just Jordan and not tell him.
0: No, because then he'll win and then I'll never hear the end of it. I don't like that. All right, Brittany Allen submits herself for an Emmy consideration on her guest starring role on The Pit. It's XYZ with Eric Zachary, XYZ ENT Entertainment Report, all brought to you by Eggland's Best.
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0: What's something that people always assume you're good at because of what you do, who you are, how you look, but you're really not. You actually are awful at it. Audrey, what's something that people assume that you'd be good at?
1: Well, okay, so the thing that made me start thinking about this is that I keep killing plants. It's summer now.
0: You do look like you'd be good
1: I would love to have a garden.
0: Being a botanist.
1: I just visited my parents. They have a beautiful, gorgeous garden. They have tomatoes. No, but I was like, I wish I could do this, and I just know that I can't. I kill every plant. But then we were talking earlier, and you brought up the tall person. People think the tall person's going to be good at basketball.
0: Oh, yeah.
1: I cannot tell you how many times in my life somebody has asked me if I play volleyball. It is so many. And I have never... The only time that I played volleyball, it was at like a camp.
0: Here's the thing.
1: And I got hit in the face. And it was... I never played volleyball again.
0: Like Meet the Parents style. I get that if someone doesn't know you, like from a purely visual standpoint, like, oh, she's tall, she looks athletic. Yeah. But like, if you know Audrey for more than 5 minutes, I don't think you're good at sports in any capacity. I think a lot of people assume I can sing because I have a microphone in my hand all the time.
1: Yeah, I mean, that doesn't, especially because you have like a theater background.
0: And performance background. Yeah. My parents, my dad can sing really well.
1: Oh, I didn't know that.
0: No, not that. People also, I think because of like what I do and how I've navigated entertainment and how I may be perceived on camera or on the radio, people think I'm overly confident.
1: Sure.
0: And I'm so not.
1: Yeah.
0: Like I care so much what other people think.
1: Yeah, absolutely.
0: And I try to be like, don't let it get to you. Don't let it bother you. And like I've gotten better at managing it.
1: Sure.
0: But it took me 34 years to get here.
1: Yeah, absolutely.
0: And I think a lot of people think because like, and it's honestly, this is going to come out of more of a mental health moment, but like, because people think that I'm so confident, they perceive it as arrogance. And like, it's this like catch 22 where like, I have to maintain this certain like reflex of like, I know I'm good at this because I'm reassuring myself, but people think it's like me trying to prove that I'm like the best at everything.
1: Yeah, absolutely. I mean, I totally get that. I think that the second that you walk into a room and you know how to talk to people, people just assume that you're like,
0: I have a very like commanding voice, like when I walk into a room or I'm directing a group of people.
1: Yeah.
0: But like, that's totally different than me being like, oh, I'm hot-ish. Like,
1: yeah, absolutely.
0: And
1: I
0: think a lot of people think that about myself and I don't.
1: Yeah, of course.
0: People don't think I can skateboard. I'm actually a pretty decent skateboarder.
1: See, and
0: that's a surprise.
1: We'll talk about that next.
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0: All right, that's it for us today on XYZ with Eric Zachary, wrapping up your Almost Friday, heading into the weekend. Don't forget, if you haven't done so already or marked it in your calendar, Sunday's Father's Day.
1: Yeah.
0: So if you're not living near your father, quick little Amazon purchase can fix that. Mm-hmm. Maybe a card. And also just like, I'm not a dad, but I'm in my 30s now, so I feel like I can speak for a lot of men in their 30s and 40s finally. We don't all love grilling stuff.
1: Yeah.
0: Like, can we get rid of the trope that, like, dad only wants a tie or a grill master or, like, I don't know.
1: Oh, my dad, I know that he likes the grill. You know what my dad does?
0: Yeah, but you're from Minnesota. That is true. So, like, I'm just saying, like, if and when I ever become a father, I don't want, like, what Father's Day is. I don't golf.
1: I'll tell you what is a good Father's Day gift. We get these for my grandpa all the time. He loves them. They're the little like aluminum puzzles that you can get.
0: Oh, those are cool.
1: That pop out build that you can
0: use,
1: make
0: like tweezers
1: cars
0: to make them. Yeah.
1: Yeah, and you can make like planes and you can make like trains.
0: I hated how you said planes and trains because you're trying to get my attention.
1: No, but
0: I know what you're talking about.
1: My grandfather loves them. They're a great gift. They're fun to do.
0: Hey, stop assuming that just because men are older, they don't like Legos. Like just a good old fashioned Lego set.
1: Or like a cool Lego set. Legos are fun. Everybody loves Legos. I love Legos.
0: It's 2026, and I think we need to stop gender norms, and not every man loves golf or sports or grilling.
1: Yeah.
0: And by every man, I mean me. And I'm not even a dad, but just like, hey, maybe something like if you know your father, get him something he likes.
1: Yeah.
0: Not
1: absolutely.
0: Something CVS tells you he likes.
1: Yeah.
0: All right. That's my soapbox for the day. We'll see you on your Friday. It's XYZ with Eric Zachary. Audrey, say bye.
1: Goodbye.
0: See ya.
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1: Love you like a brother. 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Respect you like a lover. 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
2: 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You could bet that, never gotta sweat that. 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

Just a reminder that Father's Day is this Sunday. 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

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And in fact, tonight, she did confirm. 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
1: Me not working hard. Yeah, right. Picture that with a Kodak. Or better yet, go to town.

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1: 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They will entertain you for the next 4 hours. It's Danny and Kate, and the show starts now.
3: Welcome back here on the Danny and Kate Show. My name is Danny. With me is Kate. That's why it's called the Danny and Kate Show.
4: We keep it simple around here.
3: Try to just make sure everybody knows exactly where everyone stands. And, oh, we stand there. Hey, got some good news. You know how pumpkin spice is a fall thing?
4: Yes.
3: Everyone's like, what are we going to make summer all about? Is it lemonade? Is it watermelon? Is it apple pie? No, the answer is pickles. Pickles are the pumpkin spice of summer. Pickles.
4: Pickles? No.
3: Yep, they're having a serious moment right now. And forget about the sidekick to a sandwich. A dill flavor is showing up everywhere. There is pickle mania. They said they haven't seen this much over abuse of a flavor since pumpkin spice.
4: I mean, do people even really like it?
3: Yes, they're going pickle crazy this year, especially this summer. You can find pickle-flavored popcorn, pickle-flavored pretzels, pickle-flavored protein bars, pickled-flavored hummus, pickled-flavored pizza. Even Smoothie King has teamed up with Grillo's Pickles to come up with a pickle smoothie. It's gotten so intense that a food trend forecast said that pickles have become the main character. Finally. It's like, I love pickles right now, but it's just like, I just low key, I just want to make sure that the pickles are doing what they should be doing for themselves, you know, and like no shade, but I just want to make sure that the pickles are just main character energy the whole time.
4: What's
3: and
4: happening
3: not low
4: right
3: key
4: now?
3: Energy. What?
4: What's happening right now?
3: I was just trying to be supportive to the pickles having their main character moment. So anyway, there's that. Are you into pickles?
4: No.
3: A lot of people are.
4: A lot of people are not, too.
3: They said the sales have skyrocketed.
4: So they say.
3: They said Gen Z is craving a food that bites back. Ooh.
4: Oh.
3: That's what a pickle does.
4: Pineapple does that.
3: Pineapple does bite back.
4: It does eat you back.
3: And if you have too much of it, you can get a whole bunch of sores. Hurts. What else? It's because it's so acidic. What's the other one that's real acidic that does that? There's a couple of them. Don't do that. Pickles will never do that. They'll never hurt you. Pickles will always be your baby. We're going to take a little break. When we come back, 8 cleaning mistakes that are making your house dirtier. Dirty little house. Who's got a dirty little house? You do.
4: Oh.
3: We'll tell you why it's so dirty in just a little bit.
4: It's Danny and Kate.

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1: You're on the Danny and Kate Show. It's time for another edition of Prank Phone Calls. That's where we get our producers, producer Brian or producer Jan, to come up with a prank phone call. I've never heard them. I didn't do them. I let them do the hard work. So that way we can figure out if it's funny or not. Come up with a fake prank phone call. These are people who've been volunteered by their family and friends. So be careful who you associate with. You can always nominate someone by sending it to Danny and Kate Show. The Danny and Kate Show on Instagram or on Facebook. Message us with someone you'd like to prank phone call. So here you go. Today's prank call of the day.
2: Hello?
3: Hi, this is Phil, the local handyman. How are you?
2: I'm okay. How are you?
3: I'm all right. I just noticed you guys moved in there last week. I saw that Volkswagen in that driveway there.
2: Yes.
3: Yeah, guess what? Well, I'm the local handyman. I want to introduce myself. My name is Billy Butterrock. I do a lot of work there, and I want to stop over there because I noticed that your back of your house there, that paint over there by them shingles is all faded. So I'm going to come over to you, and I'll just do that quick trim work on them shingles, and then you can just leave the money in the envelope at the front door. If you ain't going to be home, that's fine.
2: You know, that's okay. I don't think we really need to worry about the paint right now.
3: You ain't got to worry about the paint. You just moved into a house, right?
2: Yeah, but I don't need you, like, walking around my house and telling me what I need to do with my house.
3: Do you know you got a screen with a hole in it? The left side, that third window in above your living room, you got a hole in that screen. Looks like the cat was peeling at it.
2: We don't have a cat, but also
3: I know you don't got a cat.
2: I don't really need you coming up and looking at my house.
3: Look, I don't mean to be kind of trending there to you, but here's the thing there. I used to work on that house before you got there, all right? So just let me educate you right now. If y'all going to move in and you're going to give me an attitude like, we don't need no one fixing it and helping. I've been there way before you, all right? In some ways, that's really my house.
2: No. You know, we're the homeowners,
3: yeah.
2: And we don't,
3: yeah,
2: I'm telling
3: is.
2: You, I don't my want house. You touching my house. I don't want you on my
3: Too
2: property.
3: Bad. Coming over tomorrow, 8 a.m., fixing it up, get them shingles ready, leave that cash out, or guess what? You're going to have major problems.
2: Please come over at 8 a.m. I would love for you to be at my house at 8 a.m. so I can have the police waiting to arrest you. That sounds perfect.
3: You've been pranked by a radio station.
2: What? Are you kidding?
3: No.
2: You're a jerk.
3: Well, thank your husband. Your husband's the one who had us do it.
2: Well, I already know he's a jerk, and now I know y'all are jerks,
3: I know.
2: Too.
3: Well, see, I know. We want to apologize. Your husband told us and asked us and begged us to do it. Well, we want to thank you for being such a good sport. And
0: just a reminder that Father's Day is this Sunday. And instead of the same old thing, get Dad what he really wants with the ultimate backyard barbecue from Carne Sierra Gonzalez, the home of Mr. Wagyu at California and Oak. 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
1: Welcome back here on the Danny and Kate Show. So it looks like you've been cleaning wrong your whole life.
0: Apparently we do everything wrong our whole lives.
1: Here's the thing. If you're actually attempting to clean at all, you're doing it right. Because there's a lot of people out there that don't even attempt to clean because they're dirty, disgusting, horrible humans.
0: Okay.
1: Leave crap everywhere. Most of them are teenagers, though. You know who you are. But here's the thing. If you are making an active attempt to clean your house, these are some things that you may or may not be doing. Mm-hmm. And they're mistakes. They're okay. Cleaning mistakes.
0: Sure. According to whom?
1: According to the experts.
0: Experts on what?
1: Cleaning.
0: Okay.
1: Yep. Number one, forgetting to clean the thing you use to clean. The equipment we use to clean also needs to be cleaned. Vacuums, washing machines, toilet brushes, those foam sponges you use for your dishes.
0: Duh.
1: If anything looks gross, dirty, or nasty, throw it away or clean it because you're just spreading germs. Number two, mopping floors with laundry detergent. This hack went viral. The laundry detergent leaves a residue that attracts and traps dirt. They said, don't do it. Actually use the things that they've made for mopping floors. Don't add extra ingredients. Number three, using cleaning agents incorrectly because you didn't read the instructions. They said over 60% of people have no idea how to use most of the cleaning products. They just assume that you dump it on something and then wipe it up. Some products are just ineffective when used wrong. Others can damage or scratch or warp things in your kitchen. You ever done that? My mom used to use Clorox on everything.
0: Yeah, that doesn't go on everything.
1: No, the hard, the shaky one. And she would add water to it because she said it would just really get the grime out. And I was like, I don't think you're supposed to do that.
0: Well, if you dilute it, you can. That's fine.
1: I don't know. She'd really get in there. And I'm like, why are you? And she'd scratch up everything. It'd be scratched up. What are you doing? Spraying cleaning agents directly on surfaces? I mean, unless directed by instructions, it's better to apply to a cleaning product like a sponge or a cloth. Unless they tell you specifically to shoot it directly onto the surface. I do that all the time, too. I go right to the surface. I'm a surface guy.
0: You're a surface guy?
1: I'm a surface guy. Other things like combining cleaning products that render each other ineffective. I said a lot of people don't know that. Also, things that you mix together can knock you out. Overlooking dust buildup and vents and fans. Washing windows on a sunny day.
0: This all sounds like nothing I want to do.
1: Yeah, this is all horrible. I'm already tired just talking about it.
0: I don't want to do it.
1: I'm exhausted now. And they said, finally, clean the filters in your vents, people. Doing it once a year is not good enough. You should be doing it every 3 months, you nasty individuals. I'm saying this to myself. Mm. We only do it once a year. I mean, do we really need to do it more than once a year? Probably. We live in a pretty dirty area. Here it is. Things that we should be shamed for as we try to clean our homes. Thank you, the Washington Post, for getting groups of experts together to make me feel bad.
0: Yeah.
1: We'll be back in just a couple.
0: It's Danny and Kate.

0: stupid people are everywhere.
1: Oh, it's even more stupid than you could possibly imagine.
2: Don't be suspicious. Don't be suspicious.
3: That sounds stupid.
4: That's just stupid.
0: Here's Danny and Kate's stupidest person of the day.
5: That's really stupid, right?
6: Well, today's stupidest person of the day comes to us from Canada. And there's a lot of perfectly acceptable ways to show up to meet your probation officer, but in a stolen vehicle isn't one of them. And a young man in Canada was arrested after showing up to his probation appointment in a stolen truck. Officials noticed the truck and followed it to probation's office, where the offender got out, went inside. The truck circled around the parking lot for a bit.

0: Then the man came back, hopped in the passenger seat. Officers stopped the vehicle, which was driving carelessly, quote unquote, and arrested both people inside. Now, both are going to be facing charges. There aren't any details on the theft, which happened a week earlier. However, the passenger knew it was stolen because it needed to be started by shoving a screwdriver in the ignition. Yeah, that's always a telltale sign. The old screwdriver in the ignition routine.
1: I've never done that.
0: You haven't?
1: No.
0: Do you know what it looks like? I got photos of this one if you want to see it.
1: I think I can picture it.
0: Okay, so imagine a screwdriver. And then imagine, if you can, the ignition. Put those two together. Bam! You've now carjacked a car. And that's it. That's your stupidest person of the day. We'll be back in a couple.
1: It's Danny and Kate.
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1: West and Jimmy Kimmel decided to squash their feud last night.
0: Danny and Kate don't know. 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
4: Well, we're going to check in with the late shows. Here they are.
5: Hey, guys, I heard that a woman in Arizona was pulled over for allegedly going over 100 miles an hour, and she claimed that she was rushing home for Love Island. Everyone in the county jail was like, a new bombshell has entered the villa. Well, switching gears to some business news, I saw that Pizza Hut is being sold for $2.7 billion. Not to be outdone, Papa John's will settle for whatever you have on you. Well, guys, everyone's getting ready for the big victory parade this Thursday for the world champion, New York Knicks. They could be the largest parade in New York City history with over 1 million people expected to attend.
6: Wow.
5: And it's New York, so they're all roommates.
7: Is at the G7 summit in France, trying his darndest to stay awake. This summit comes at a perilous moment for Trump diplomacy-wise. Our allies are said to be rethinking their relationship with us, the same way Drake is rethinking his relationship with Kendrick Lamar. The president has had the audacity to be angry with leaders in Europe who did not support his little excursion into Iran. When he asks them why they didn't fight, I hope they all say, bone spurs, you know, my feet are bad. I have a note. You know, Trump spent reportedly $14 million updating the reflecting pool on the National Mall. He set out to resurface and repaint it because he didn't like the way he looked. He wanted to paint it American flag blue. That was the color. So the project was completed last week. And now, not even a week later, it's already completely green. It's Mexican flag green. That's what the White House calls residual algae. They've got workers out there. They've been dumping gallons of hydrogen peroxide in there, which is also how he colors his hair, by the way.
4: We'll be back in a couple.
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5: Well, looks like Jelly Roll and Bunny XO are done. But here's the thing. Whoever his publicist is paid a lot of money to keep this a secret for a while. Because even if you go to ChatGPT or any AI service, it says, I can't confirm this. I don't know what's going on. This doesn't mean it really happened. Are you sure you got this? So I'm like literally copying, pasting like TMZ articles, CNN, USA Today, people.com. And it's like, we can't verify that this is real. I'm like, but it's on major sources. What exactly are you doing here? So I think they held it off for a little bit. They've been trying to do it, but it says, and this is even the response, if TMZ's report is accurate, okay, the sighting of moving trucks at their Tennessee home would be consistent with the couple beginning to separate their household during a divorce. Yeah. And if those details are accurate, the timeline would be married 2016, separated May 9th, 2026, divorce, which has been filed, by the way, May 18th.
6: Oh, so that's happening.
5: It's been filed. And then the reason they cited was irreconcilable differences. But even with all of that information, ChatGPT is like, maybe? Can't confirm it. We don't know. So that means they're really pushing back on this. It's crazy. But either way, this is it. They're coming towards an end of their relationship.
6: I have seen a lot of chatter online, and it is not going well in his favor. So maybe that's why that his publicist is working so hard.
5: That's what I'm thinking, is they're working very hard on this. So here's what I want to do. I want to take a break, and I want to come back, and I want to go over all the Jelly Roll Bunny XO dirt that we know. I want to throw it into one big compost heap, and I just want to see what it smells like. And then we just put it in the garden and see if we can get some, you know, fruits to grow out of it. So we'll do that coming up.
6: It's Danny and Kate.
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This is Kelly Music. Think about me every night. This is Kelly Music. 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

0: the Danny and Kate Show. Let's talk about Jelly Roll and Bunny XO. The divorce that was filed last month was kind of held a secret, and it's become more and more public as now moving trucks have showed up. We've got a lot of conspiracy theories of why it happened. We've got reports from different outlets of why it's happening. I will read to you what Page Six wrote. Page Six, which is a schmutt outlet source, so take it for what it is. Sometimes they're right, sometimes they're wrong. It says the real reason for Jelly Roll and Bunny XO's shocking divorce is due to the country singer's hard lean into his religion, clashing with his wife's more racy past, according to reports claims.
1: Sure, Jan. So his publicist wrote this.
0: Says there is no such a conflict in what's going on. He's preaching the Christian way of life. He's posting mostly naked. She's posting mostly naked photos and talking about the porn industry on her podcast. Says their two lives are obviously separating. At every turn, she's kind of embarrassing him and wrecking his PR narrative that he's trying to create.
1: So this is all from his camp. Now find one from hers.
0: This is the talk of the town in Nashville, and its insider continued. It's no secret that the Save Me singer 41 has been more vocal about his faith. In February, he opened his Grammy speech for the Best Contemporary Country Album, thanking Jesus. Still, he knew who she was when they got married. She was still a sex worker the first year or two
1: they
0: got married.
1: And he was like a drug dealer.
0: And he was a drug dealer.
1: So this is crazy. And look, I don't like either of these people.
0: Keep going.
1: But to sit here and try to spin this narrative that she was the problem in this relationship is crazy. She bankrolled his whole career. She was the one who took care of him. She paid for him to get custody of his son, who was born the month they got married by another woman. It's not even her child. She also raised his daughter. And this is all suspiciously coming before the 10-year mark where he would be owing alimony for life. Don't even. This is some shady stuff.
0: Oh, is that? That is 10 years.
1: Yeah.
0: Huh? Yeah.
1: He filed right before that mark.
0: Something to consider.
1: There's a lot to consider
0: Something
1: here.
0: To consider with that.
1: And I think
0: we had that conversation at the 10-year mark. Uh-huh. I said, how serious are we?
1: Sure.
0: Because they said, we're talking alimony for life. Like, if you want to get out of this, just be honest. We could still be friends. We could get a divorce and start over. If you want to reset the clock, you let me know. I'm just trying to be normal here.
1: She raised his daughter. She helped him get custody, full custody of his son, who was born the month they got married. He had an affair within the first year of their marriage on top of that. And he's had multiple affairs, allegedly. And she was the one paying for everything up until a year or two ago when he actually had money. She was covering everything for their family. And look, I don't like either of these people. I think they're both awful, terrible people. But the slander coming out when she was the one who helped him get to where he is, and now he's trying to pull out of it. Okay. Anyway, we see you, sir. It's not very godly to me.
0: No, I think, maybe they're just, we went through divorces. They're just going through a divorce. It's a hard time. Maybe this.
1: He's a mooch.
0: No.
1: Yeah. That man mooched off her.
0: This isn't
1: it. Well, she took care of everybody and everything that he cared about in his life. And now that he's doing fine, he wants to leave her in the
0: dust. I've been in relationships where you didn't know how to get out of, and it took a while to get out of. Maybe he'd been wanting to divorce her for 5-6 years, and he just couldn't financially afford it. And now he's in a position where he can financially afford it, and he's like, all right, good.
1: There's no financially affording divorce. Okay. Poor people get divorced every single day. I got divorced. You got divorced. We all got divorced in different financial situations. You don't have to have money to be divorced. That's crazy. He used her. And That's some BS.
0: You don't know that he used her.
1: He used her.
0: No, you don't.
1: He used her.
0: We weren't there. We don't know what happened. Seems like the relationship was built on a rocky beginning. I mean, trust me, I've dated, my ex-wife was a dancer. She was a lady dancer.
1: He, out of his own mouth, has said she was the breadwinner for the majority of their entire relationship. It was her footing the bill for everything.
0: And now she doesn't have to do that because she gets to, she'll go do what she did and he gets to go do what he does.
1: And neither of those kids are hers, even though she raised them, so she's not going to get child support. I hope she hires a lawyer.
0: He really thought that one out.
1: Yeah, he used her. Men like this exist. They use the women that they don't even want to be with to raise their children so they don't freaking have to. It happens all the time. And now we're seeing it in people that have money.
0: That's a big assumption is what you're saying. He had money. They've had money. They've had babysitters. She wasn't like raising them.
1: No, she's got her own money. Path. So you're not hearing me.
0: They had babysitters.
1: No, they didn't have babysitters. She raised those children.
0: In between her podcasting and adult videos. Yeah. Yeah, I'm sure she had a lot of free time.
1: That's not an all day job, Danny. Neither one of those things. And you know that firsthand. So I don't.
0: Okay.
1: I don't even like her, but I'm willing. We ride at dawn for Bunny today. Sorry.
0: Boy, oh boy. It's pretty passionate.
1: That's
0: about
1: messed
0: Bunny.
1: Up. That's messed up.
0: Well, as a very, you know, as a very, very prominent singer once said,
1: she funded his career.
0: Oh, won't you save me?
1: She bankrolled his album. His album.
0: I'm out
1: on
0: myself.
1: She paid for that. Her money, her own money.
0: Yeah, because she had the money.
1: Uh huh. And now that he's got a little bit of money, she's just like, see you later. Thanks for raising my kids.
0: Yeah, but she'll be fine. She's got her podcast.
1: I'm not saying she won't be fine. I'm saying she deserves a fat settlement.
0: Come on.
1: Fat settlement.
0: Come on.
1: You go get that money, Bunny.
0: We'll be back in a couple.
1: It's Danny and Kate.

0: Bunny and Kate show. So if the breakup of Jelly Roll and Bunny XO make think love doesn't exist on this planet, if you're sitting to yourself thinking, if they can't make it work, how can any of us? How can we make it work? Well, I got some hope for you. Taylor Swift is out there with Travis Kelce spreading their love everywhere. Ew. And you know what? Here's the thing. They have a love that's going to last at least a decade.
1: Maybe.
0: I give him that. I think maybe it outlasts Jelly Roll and Bunny XL.
1: Sure, because that's probably in her prenup. It's in her.
0: So here's the thing. They are going out of their way to really convince you that she's getting married in New York City at the Madison Square Garden.
1: Yeah, it's not happening.
0: And it's not going to happen, but they are doing a really good job of convincing you this. In fact, even New York Mayor Mindani, he's joining in the action. Because he, quote, accidentally confirmed that they're getting married in New York City.
1: Sure.
0: During a press conference, Mimdani mentioned the wedding while discussing major events taking place in the city, including the NBA Finals and the upcoming 4th of July celebrations. The mayor added that he has not been invited to the nuptials, but wished the couple well. More than 1,000 guests are reportedly expected to be at Madison Square Garden on July 3rd for the event. Dude, there's no way! They're gonna tell us where, when, why, and how.
1: So I've seen two schools of thought on this. I've seen that this is a big distraction.
0: Yes.
1: So they can
0: do something else.
1: Go get married wherever the real location was.
0: This weekend or the next weekend.
1: Or that this is where they're getting married, because I've seen a lot of reels. It's like, it's not gonna look like a stadium. Like, she has money. They can make that place look like whatever they want, right?
0: Yeah.
1: Like, because we've seen that when she goes on tour. You can make that place.
0: And
1: then it's secure.
0: Yeah.
1: There's security staff.
0: There's no helicopters from overhead that can see what you're doing.

0: can't see inside.
1: It's got well-known access points.
0: Yeah. So those are the two schools of thoughts right now. It's either distraction or that is the perfect location because it's going to be so secure and they can make that space look like whatever they want.
1: Well, according to Mayor Mamdani, he's talking and saying that it's really going to happen. Listen to him say it. See if it sounds like he's kidding or if he really means it in this audio clip.
2: We are the biggest city in the country. We are used to big events, and we are incredibly excited for this one. We know it coincides with the Knicks finals run. We know it coincides with July 4th, America 250, Taylor Swift's wedding, all happening at the same time. And we are so excited to welcome the world here.
1: So, yeah, he was talking about something else, but then he said Taylor Swift's wedding, and he just dropped it. And everybody was like, what? What did you say?
0: Well, but that's what the rumors have been.
1: Yeah, anyway. Right? The rumors have been, so maybe he's just going along with it. Yeah, Taylor Swift's wedding.
0: Yeah, I don't know. I'm really, at first I was like, I don't think so. But, I mean, maybe. Maybe from, and she just spent so much time in stadiums. Like, maybe she understands that that's probably a really secure place for them to have this party.
1: Maybe. Weird, though.
0: Yeah, but you could make
1: it'd be
0: it
1: weird though.
0: You could make it look like anything with the kind of money they have.
1: I know, but that's like when the high school goes, we can make the gymnasium look like anything.
0: No, they could take the seats out. Like they can build platforms. They can make this look
1: could,
0: like
1: yeah,
0: literally anything.
1: They could. I mean, we've done those events where they put platforms over the seats and they can make it fly. I mean, they could. They could.
0: Is she could afford to do anything?
1: And
0: she
1: can afford it. Yeah. I mean, they can. I'm not. You're right. I just don't think they would. You could do it at an Elks Lodge, too. I'm just not sure that's the best location.
0: When you got money, you can make any location look great. We're not talking about prom. We're talking about they're going to spend probably $50 million on this thing. Like, they got money.
1: We'll be back in a couple.
0: It's Danny and Kate.
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0: It's a Danny and Kate show. Very excited to see that Mike Myers returns as Dr. Evil alongside Rob Lowe and Seth Green and Mindy Sterling in a brand new adaptation of a Verizon commercial.
1: Okay.
0: That's horrible. I got so excited reading this. I was like, yeah. What? 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Oh, boy. Here's a clip of Verizon's new commercial featuring the cast of Austin Powers.
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4: Sucks.
2: Scott, something you'd like to add?
5: Yeah, this isn't evil. This is just typical phone company stuff.
6: Hama what?
5: It's literally what everyone already hates.
2: No, Scott, you're literally what everyone hates.
0: Why? I need another one. Give me another movie. I need another one, Mike Myers. I know you're retired.
1: Do we need another
0: yes.
1: movie?
0: Yes. So funny. Yeah, baby. Very good.
1: I feel like the comedy from the stuff back then just doesn't hit the same way now.
0: Well, no, because it's all like super offensive now. Yeah. It'd be a big problem.
1: But, I mean, it was offensive then.
0: Well, I don't know. Nobody. They're bringing back Spaceballs too. That's going to be, they're going to be talking about that. That's going to be a thing. His comedy is old school comedy. None of his movies are politically correct. That's why I'm curious about the Spaceballs 2 thing. Anyway, that's not the only person bringing back old characters. Everybody needs money right now. The economy's bad. So Bob and Sal did a new PSA to celebrate America's 250th anniversary. Sure, you might wondering, who's Bob and Sal? Well, Bob Odenkirk returned as Sal Goodman from Breaking Bad, his character he did for years, reminding viewers that the Founding Fathers' vision of rights remains pertinent today. So here he is.
7: Hi, I'm Sal Goodman. Did you know you have rights? Well, you do. Sure, they're old-timey. They were written by a bunch of guys in powdered wigs and knee socks. Boring. But believe it or not, they're still surprisingly relevant. Your rights include, but are not limited to, freedom of speech, freedom of assembly, freedom of the press, freedom against unreasonable searches and seizures, etc., etc. Wow, you lucky so-and-so. Look at you, you got rights coming out the wazoo, all because a whole bunch of good people, 250 years worth, sacrificed everything they had for this awesome wallpaper behind me.
0: Isn't that great? You know what's cool about making it big and just one character? You can make money off that character forever. We'll be back in a couple.
1: It's Danny and Kate.

0: the Dean and Kate Show. So James Franco has resurfaced on TikTok in a series of cryptic videos after stepping away from Hollywood amid sexual misconduct allegations. In the clip, he paces and says, serious stuff is going on. He insists he is real, not AI.
1: What?
0: Director Christian Gutten denies the posts are tied to any promotion for the film Love Meets in Sunshine, despite Franco's new account following only him and the film's page. Here it is.
2: Hey guys, this is James Franco. Me, really James Franco. I'm here at my house. I'm not promoting anything, okay? I'm making this account because, all right, some serious going on, okay? And look, here, this is real, okay? I'm real. It's me, not AI, not anything, okay? Could AI, James, do this? No, could not write this. This is me, okay? Okay, those who know,

0: serious stuff going on. That's why I'm contacting you. That's why I'm doing this. Okay? I know I maybe seem crazy. Like, why am I, what's going on? What's the gimmick? No. This is real.
1: Yep, real. No gimmick. Serious stuff's going on. Totally real.
2: He's so gross. I hate him.
1: He's either on drugs in that video, allegedly, or he is trying to promote something, but the director says he's not, so I don't
2: know. I don't know why anyone would work with him after everything that just came out in the last couple years.
1: Yeah.
2: He had to settle a class action lawsuit for $2.23 million after multiple former acting students accused him of fraud, sexual exploitation, and the allegations first broke in January of 2018. He's admitted to this, like, in interviews. He broke his silence first back in 2021. He admitted to sleeping with his students and acknowledged that doing so was wrong. Like, he was putting these women in awful situations.
1: It's crazy.
2: It's gross.
1: All right, we'll be back in just a couple.
2: It's Danny and Kate.
1: Is business slow? 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
1: Drank.
0: Headshot.
1: Drank.
0: Sit down.
1: Drank.
0: Stand up.
1: Drank.
0: Pass out.
1: Drank.
0: Wake up.
1: Drank.
0: Faded.
1: Drank.
0: Faded.

0: Headshot.
1: Drank.
0: Sit down.
1: Drank.
0: Stand up.
1: Drank.
0: Pass out.
1: Drank.
0: Wake up.
1: Drank.
0: Faded.
1: Drank.
0: Faded.
1: Drank.

0: Headshot.
1: Frank.
0: Sit down.
1: Frank.
0: Stand up.
1: Frank.
0: Pass out.
1: Frank.
0: Wake up.
1: Frank.
0: Faded.
1: Frank.
0: Faded.
1: Frank.

0: Headshot.
1: Frank.
0: Sit down.
1: Frank.
0: Stand up.
1: Frank.
0: Pass out.
1: Frank.
0: Wake up.
1: Frank.
0: Faded.
1: Frank.
0: Faded.
2: It's Danny and Kate show. So apparently there's like a real verified family conflict going on between David, Victoria Beckham, and Brooklyn. So there's that happening.
3: I know there has been, so
2: Brooklyn Beckham apparently is now leaning into that and decided to do an advertising campaign off of it. Weird, right?
3: Advertising what?
2: World Cup. So Brooklyn Beckham is now drawing attention to his family dispute in the World Cup advertisement that appears to reference tensions with his parents. In the clip, he says, "You're probably wondering why I'm watching the FIFA World Cup 2026 from home. It's a long story." Before tossing tickets into a coffee table, the ad closes with the message, "It's complicated more soon," as he smirks at the camera.
3: Oh.
2: So he's talking, and this is like a real, because in real life, he really is like beefing with his mom and dad.
4: You're probably wondering why I'm watching the FIFA World Cup 2026 from home. It's a long story.
3: So did he put this on social media? It doesn't sound like an advertisement.
2: No, it wasn't. It was an advertisement. Yeah. So this is an actual advertisement working with FIFA.
3: What?
2: Yeah.
3: That doesn't even make any sense.
2: In a World Cup advertisement. So this is an actual advertisement with them. So it's him and the people of the World Cup working together to use this as a promotional tool for something that's coming. So that's what's drawn a lot of like negative comments online, because they're like, wait a minute. There's one or two things that are happening here. Are you using a family dispute as a way to catapult some sort of advertisement?
3: Well, on both ends.
2: On both ends is what it seems like, right? So, I don't know.
3: I don't know.
2: Yeah.
3: The World Cup hasn't happened, so why would he say, I'm watching it? Like that, you're wondering why I'm watching it from home? You don't, it's not even there. What do you mean?
2: Yeah.
3: Wait, isn't there like a bunch of games though?
2: Yes, there's a lot of World Cup games. It's a whole series. So, and it's happening right now. So, Brooklyn,
3: I don't even know anything about it.
2: So he's drawing attention. He appeared in a World Cup-themed advertisement that seems to nod at the ongoing speculation about his family tensions. In the spot, he jokes about watching the World Cup from home, saying it's a long story.
3: It's like 10 seconds. It's not even a commercial. Like, what is that?
2: It's a promo for something they're planning on releasing.
3: So weird. Did you see? Okay, so the World Cup's being held at Levi's Stadium. And then there's this thing that where only advertisers who are like FIFA specific advertisers are allowed to be shown. And obviously that stadium is, you know, branded by an advertiser. So they put this like blanket over the Levi's part of the Levi's stadium. And then, so Levi's made that their new logo.
2: With a blanket over there.
3: Uh-huh. Like the shape of it.
2: That's
3: with a blanket over it.
2: Funny.
3: And someone's like, oh, they would have been smarter to put like a denim.
2: Yeah, like a denim cover over it. That's great.
3: So yeah, so they changed it to like all their social media icons. So they're just leaning into their brand being like purposefully hidden during the World Cup.
2: Yeah. So David Beckham, Victoria Beckham, they're very famous in Britain. They're, I guess, kind of famous here. Like, we know who they are, but we don't really...
3: I'd say known, not famous.
2: Yeah, not really famous. And so, I don't know. Is this just a ploy to get more attention? I don't know. But I guess there is a whole bunch of reports about the distance and the strained time because of his marriage to Nicole Peltz. Apparently, they don't get along. So, that's part of the rumors.
3: I think it had something to do with... He says that... like in public, his parents like to act like they're this one big, happy, like very involved family. But all of that is just a lie. Like that they're not like that in real life, but it's their this persona that they put out there to the press to make them look good.
2: Oh,
3: is what he had said.
2: Well, that's everybody, though. I think everybody's putting their best foot forward. I don't know anybody who's like, you know what, today I'm going to go try to be as crappy as possible.
3: Well, no, but his claim is that the persona that they put forward and like the persona that they put around their family that they put forward in public is absolutely nothing like how their family dynamic is or even how like his parents' marriage is and stuff like that. That's what he was alluding to when this all initially broke out.
2: Oh.
3: That it's all facade. It's all fake.
2: Well, Now he's using it to promo something, so.
3: We shall see.
2: Maybe he's fake.
3: They're all fake.
2: We'll be back in a couple.
3: It's Danny and Kate.

0: Edition of
1: Let's Talk Local. 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Hello, Eddie.
2: Hello.
1: Thanks for joining us today.
0: So let's talk about Valley Strong for a second. What exactly is it you specialize in?
2: So I manage the business banking group for Valley Strong. Mm-hmm.
0: What does that mean? So is that if you're a business owner, you would come see you?
2: Yeah. 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But mostly what really differentiates us from our competition is our personalized solutions and our expert guidance.
0: Now let's talk about that personalized solution. 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
2: So we sit down, we really get to know the clients and their business and their needs and come up with solutions based on kind of where they're at, whether they're at the startup stage or they're growing or whether it's a stable company. And depending on where they're at in their life cycle, we customize those solutions such as treasury products, deposit, lending solutions. Yeah, the list goes on and on.
1: So I feel like the cash flow, we're a newer business ourselves, and that I feel like has been the biggest hurdle we've had is getting cash flow, especially as I like to call us like a baby business. Like we don't have, 2 years of tax returns and all this stuff that a lot of times is required to get access to capital. So what are some of the solutions that you help if it's a new business starting up?
2: Oh, that's a great question. Typically, if you have at least 3 months of operations, mm-hmm. we can help you with some capital.
1: Okay.
2: A lot of lenders, they expect you to be in operation for 2 years. But there we have a lot of resources that we partner with to help startups, companies that, have or pre-revenue even.
1: Yeah.
2: There's the CDC Small Business Finance. There's Access Plus Capital.
1: Okay.
2: There's a number of micro lenders. There's also the Small Business Development Center we leverage to help startups, newer companies kind of prepare to borrow.
0: And how much money are we talking about there? Like $50,000, $100,000? Is it?
2: It all 10? 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
1: Wow.
0: Oh, okay.
2: With an SBA guarantee. They have different programs. And that's just one lender. There's so many lenders. 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Capital Plus Access is more of like a CDFI, if you've mm-hmm. heard of that terminology. A certified development financial institution. So is Valley Strong,
0: mm-hmm.
2: but they're able to help a lot more clients versus with us. We're somewhat, we look at it the traditional way, 2 years business tax returns.
1: So there are options. So if someone's starting up and they're going, I don't know how to get access to the capital that I need to start out, there are truly options available.
2: There's tons of options, and that's what we're there for. That's really our greatest value add, is that personalized service, the customized solutions. If we're not able to do it, we will find you a resource. We won't just turn you away.
0: Oh wow. Well, let's talk about the other part of that. Not only do you get the personalized care, but you also do other things as well.
2: We do. So our mission, our purpose is really to help people and communities prosper. All right, so we're really committed to the communities that we live and work in.
1: Mm-hmm.
2: So we're not for profit.
0: Yeah.
2: Although it very much feels like I still work at a large bank, because we have the sophistication and the knowledge and expertise. Prior to coming to Valley Strong, I spent 25 years working for the mega banks.
1: Oh wow.
2: Wells Fargo, Citi, and most recently Chase for the last 17 years. Coming here, I still feel like we have that level of expertise, but we really care about the communities that we live and work in, and we give back.
0: Yeah. I do. You guys do a lot. You're sponsoring a lot. You're always out there.
2: Yep.
0: Constantly involved with what you you know, consider your neighbors, obviously, because you live in these communities.
2: Yes.
0: So if someone wants to get more help, they want to have a conversation with you or somebody on your team, what's the best way to reach you? How do I set up? How do I get this ball rolling? How do we do this?
2: You can find us on LinkedIn. All of us have LinkedIn profiles. Our member business services group based out of the Ming Avenue location is the best place to start. They're kind of an extension of our group, my group, that is. And so, you know, you start there, and if you're a larger company that has more complex needs, that's when they involve us.
1: Ah, gotcha. You're the big guns.
2: You can look at it that way. We all work together, you know. We all serve the same purpose.
0: Well, I love it. Well, thank you so much for coming in and talking to us. We really appreciate you. And if you need any more information, highly recommend you go check out Valley Strong and then go down and you can talk to a lot of great people there. I learned a lot in the last 6 minutes that I didn't even know.
1: Rapid fire education.
0: I didn't know you guys were a nonprofit.
2: Yeah, we are. It doesn't feel like it, but we are.
0: That's correct. Did you know that?
1: I had no idea.
0: I had no idea. I didn't know that. Yeah. All right.
1: There's the more you know.
0: The more you know.
2: Yeah.
0: We'll be back in just a couple.
1: It's Danny and Kate.
0: Is business slow? 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

0: Danny and Kate show. So the chair that Taylor Swift sat in during the NBA playoffs sold for $7,000. Come on. That's gross.
1: They sold the chair. Who sold it?
0: The Cleveland Cavaliers auctioned off several chairs that celebrities used during games 3 and 4 in the Eastern Conference. And they said Taylor's chair from game 3 was by far the most expensive. She was at the game with Travis Kelce. His chair sold for $1,000. Her chair sold for $7,000.
1: How do you confirm somebody sat in a specific chair?
0: They marked it with butt. It has their butt imprint on it. Kylie Jenner's chair was sold for $1,500. Timothy Chalamet fetched $1,200. Ben Stiller only got $730.
1: I have a question.
0: And to make it even worse, Machine Gun Kelly, he only got $630.
1: So is this something they do as like part of some kind of nonprofit cash? Or where do the funds go for this? Because this is just weird.
0: I'm assuming it's for charity. Unless the Cavaliers are just hard up for cash and they need money.
1: That's what I'm asking. Like, is this like for a charitable donation type thing?
0: Hey guys, don't cash your checks yet. We haven't sold the chairs. The chair sale's on Friday, and then you guys can cash your checks.
1: And who's buying that? Who cares if somebody sat in a seat? That's crazy.
0: Hey, you see that seat over there? Taylor Swift sat in that once.
1: Yeah, that somebody right now is doing that in their house.
0: Yeah,
1: and I don't even like that. That's not cool, man. That's weird.
0: She sat right there where you're looking. Do you want to sit on it? You sit on it. It's mine now.
1: They probably don't. No, don't touch Taylor's butt imprint. You'll ruin it.
0: Oh, that's a good chair. Yeah, $7,000, bro.
1: And you know it wasn't a fresh chair. They had used that chair for game after game after game after game. And then finally Taylor sat in it.
0: Is that a collectible item? Is there people that have like, hey, that was...
1: Well, somebody bought
0: there's
1: it.
0: There's Marilyn Monroe's chair.
1: Somebody bought it.
0: That chair over there, that was, you know, Jack Antonoff's.
1: People have way too much money. Though people who buy dumb stuff like that, they have too much money.
0: Did you know that there's somebody who owns Abraham Lincoln's hair?
1: That's gross.
0: They still sell his hair. Somebody clipped it off his dead body, and they sold it. And it's still being sold today in trade auctions.
1: It's nasty.
0: Real hair from Abraham Lincoln. I don't know. I'm not saying collecting things is odd. I just think that sometimes the things you collect is odd.
1: That's weird.
0: Collecting that stuff.
1: That's weird. I don't like it.
0: We'll be back in just a couple.
1: It's Danny and Kate.

0: Dini and Kate show. So kind of a weird question to ask, but I'm gonna ask it.
1: Okay.
0: Since we turned 250, or about to turn 250.
1: Yeah.
0: Years old as a country.
1: Mm-hmm.
0: We usually celebrate stuff like that by burying like time capsules. And they're gonna do it. They're gonna bury one that's not gonna be open for another 250 years. And they said it won't be open until July 4th, 2276. And it'll be funny for them because they'll pull it out and they'll be like, what are they going to include in it? So some of the items that have been proposed so far, it will include an iPhone 17, a Native American artwork, and a Coca-Cola bottle. That's what they've got so far. They also want to have essays from students that describe the world that they live in currently from their point of view, which could go either way.
1: I feel like it will go one way, one way only, because they're going to be selectively placed.
0: It's really interesting because you've got a lot of people like, you know, what would they talk about? What would you include? Would you include things that are fleeting, like a major fire? Would you talk about COVID? Would you talk about, like in these essays, like if you had to encompass what's been going on around this world? And then the also other question is, if you had to put something in there, what invention is really big right now? We can't put the internet in there.
1: I don't even think putting in like an iPhone or something would be smart because that battery would degrade and blow up over time.
0: They take the battery out.
1: Well, then it wouldn't work.
0: And then leave instructions on how to
1: put
0: a new battery.
1: We may not have that kind of technology around 250 years from now to be able to work, make some old antiquated thing work.
0: It's possible. Do you remember one of my favorite shows of all time, Orville, because it's much like Star Trek, and they found an old phone from the 20th century and they put it in their holodeck, and then they were able to live out the life. They used the photos and the pictures and the things on there. So that's kind of part of it, is what are the photos and the memories and the videos that are going to be on this memory?
1: Or
0: would it behoove them to put it on a memory stick, or could they even put it on?
1: I could see the tech degrading over time.
0: Yeah.
1: So, I mean, I feel like properly preserved physical items would probably be your best bet.
0: What do you think that we have today? Like, I would want to put a ShamWow in. I'm putting a ShamWow in it with a note that says, hey, like, can you believe how much water this absorbs? Like, for real, though. Try it out on your spaceship. You're going to be blown away at how clean everything is. Laundry detergent? Like, what do we have now? That we're very proud of, that's a common day thing. And I think that's why the phone came up, because that's what we have, the phone. And then the video games and the games on it.
1: Yeah, but that's also tied to like a lot of maybe bad changes in our society.
0: We should put a YouTube award inside there. You know, one of those.
1: Look at this useless thing that people used to win.
0: Like, they're like, hey, you remember this? This means this person had a million followers. Does this still mean something to you 250 years later?
1: I mean, I feel like books
0: are... Is this still a big deal?
1: Books are always good. Historical accounts. Uncensored historical accounts of varying opinions going inside.
0: Inside of it of like
1: so
0: whatever.
1: So it's not all just one narrative.
0: Yeah.
1: You know, the victors write history and all that. I don't know. I feel like you could put the tech in, but I just don't see it working properly 250 years
0: later.
1: I
0: want you to think about this, and we'll come back and talk about it. If you did a time capsule just for yourself, your own self, what would you put in it?
1: I don't have anything to put in my time capsule.
0: Well, I'll give you the list of the top things most people would put in their time capsule coming up. We'll give you some time. We'll play some music. You think about what you would put in your time capsule. I'll think about what I would put in my time capsule. And we'll be back in just a couple.
1: It's Dani and Kate.
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0: The Danny and Kate show. So earlier we asked a question, what would you put inside of a time capsule? Kate thought long and hard about it and said nothing. She doesn't want you to know anything about her.
1: I'm very private.
0: Yeah, didn't want to do anything. So here are the top things that people put inside of time capsules. Number one, newspapers and magazine covers. They said it's always important to show people exactly what was printed or happening at the time. A printed list of current world leaders. Major headlines from the year, sports championships, things like that. But as far as personal things that people would put in their own personal time capsule, it was photos of friends and family and community, popular movie tickets or streaming list at the time, a playlist of current music, fast food menus or items. They said that's always interesting when you see what something cost 10, 20, 30, 40, 50 years from now.
1: I could see that.
0: They said along that same line, also including currency, like a dollar bill, coins, things that'll probably not even exist in 100 years, nonetheless, 250 years. Talking about gas prices, how they got there, grocery receipts, pay stubs, and job listing snapshots are the things that people are most interested in seeing. A pay stub would be nuts. Because can you imagine seeing what a pay stub would look like? From like a New Yorker at the turn of the century?
1: I think it would just make me mad because the way that the things have been continuing to rise doesn't even match up with the way inflation works. So
0: yeah, they'd be like, so this guy was making $300 a year.
1: And could live just fine.
0: And he was living fine?
1: And when you do the inflation, the math still doesn't work
0: so
1: out.
0: So wait a minute, he made $300 a year and had a house?
1: Mm-hmm.
0: In a car?
1: He used to be able to buy a house for like 20-30K.
0: And two wives?
1: Uh-huh.
0: And a dog?
1: Yeah. So when you do the inflation on stuff like that, like home prices in particular, it doesn't even match up to what the inflation what it should be.
0: Yeah. They said the fun things to put inside of a time capsule that they asked people, what would you put? Like a fun future shock item. Something that would shock them. So they said the best thing that would shock people would be current trend items like a fidget spinner or croc charms. They would have no idea what that's for. Mm-hmm. Toys or collectibles, which would be odd. Things that you get, like, say, from McDonald's. Right?
1: Hunks of plastic that we polluted your planet with. We apologize.
0: And they'd be like, wait a minute, you got this for what? Well, we encourage kids to eat by giving them toys with their meals.
1: Do you think future generations will resent the things that modern Americans have done?
0: Do we resent the things that the previous generations done?
1: Yeah, a little bit sometimes.
0: I think sometimes, yeah. I think they will.
1: I feel like there's not really, in a lot of ways, I think especially with like, you know, preservation of our earth in particular, we're not very careful about a lot of this stuff. So I wonder if, you know, several hundred years from now, those people are going to think back on how awful we were.
0: I don't think it'll take that long. I mean,
1: sooner, you think?
0: Yeah, sooner rather than later. I mean, we do a lot of stupid stuff. My grandpa was given cigarettes in the military because he was told it was going to calm him down. And then that's not even 60 years ago.
1: Like, we're burying trash. Like,
0: yeah, we bury trash. I mean, we have a lot of bad ideas and then we figure it out eventually. And I think it all kind of washes out at the end, but who knows? So who knows? I mean, there may not be anybody here to open this time capsule. And
1: the pandemics have claimed us all.
0: The pandemics. Oh, and that was what one person put. They said, include a mask. Hopefully they don't know what it was ever used for.
1: Mm-hmm.
0: Right? Include a mask. There it is. Your personal time capsule. You know what I would put in my personal time capsule?
1: What?
0: I would put a picture of us with our kids and our family. And I would say for the moment that I was on this planet, it was beautiful.
1: Oh, we're getting deep, huh?
0: And that was it. Mm. That's what I'd do. I'd love her family. I know you don't, but I love her family.
1: What the heck?
0: I love her family. We'll take a little break. We'll be back in a couple.
1: It's Danny and Kate.

0: the Danny and Kate Show, and that's it for us. We're done. But before we go, we'd like to leave you with some good news. A Canadian woman formed an unusual bond with a group of crows after she helped rescue one of them that was trapped in a gutter.
1: Did you know a group of crows is called a murder?
0: It is. Well, they're not going to murder her. They're going to let her live.
1: Crows are actually really cool.
0: Apparently, they're very smart, too.
1: They are very smart.
0: Yeah, she helped free the crow, and she began receiving what she calls gifts from the local crows. They've been bringing her things as feathers in the form of gratitude. Here's Leah Wilson talking about them bringing her thank yous.
2: I was really distressed and knew I had to do something. And I was like, hey, you look like you want to save a crow today. Firefighters that were so gracious and wonderful, just my heart was so full. He latched onto my finger and held on when I was going for my walk with my dog. A crow flew down and dropped this beautiful feather bundle at my feet. I was like, wow, this crow gave me a thank you gift.
1: There was one when I was a kid that was in my neighborhood. And then at school one day, I learned that they like shiny objects.
0: Oh, yeah, yeah.
1: So I started leaving shiny objects for the crow that lived in the big, that would always like perch in this giant tree at the end of my cul-de-sac. I had to have been like 9. And then the crow started bringing me pine cones. Like I would leave something like shiny. I don't even know if you remember this. We used to make like little jewelry. Like you would heat up these little beads. Mm-hmm. I had a jewelry making kit and it would melt and make these little like silvery looking things. I don't even know what it was made out of, but I would leave those out for the crow. And then he would leave like little pine cones for me in the spot that I left them.
0: Oh, wow.
1: They
0: say they're very smart.
1: They're very smart.
0: I've heard dolphins, pigs, crows.
1: I have a feeling a lot of animals are much smarter than we are.
0: Smarter than we are?
1: Yeah.
0: I don't think smarter than
1: smarter,
0: we are.
1: But I less think bodily smarter, capable. That's what I would say.
0: That would be a nightmare. If they think they're smarter than we are and they're fully aware that they're a bird and it sucks and they can't communicate, that's a nightmare to me. I don't like to think about that. Well, I think they're smart enough to be aware and have emotions.
1: But that's exactly what we're talking about. We're talking about these animals being really smart and we're unaware because we can't communicate with them. That's literally the same thing.
0: Can you imagine?
1: No, I do. I think they're really smart.
0: You just look and you're like, oh my God, I'm a crow.
1: And there's all these things about the, well, and I don't think it's that way. I don't think it would be an envious thing. In my brain, it's more of like those dumb humans who walk on their hind legs. You know what I mean?
0: Maybe. I don't believe that.
1: I do.
0: I don't believe that. We're the supreme.
1: I think you don't want to believe it. I think therein lies the difference.
0: You show me a crow who can build a car, and I will then say crows
1: are
0: smarter.
1: Okay, see, our physical forms being capable does not necessarily constitute to emotional and
0: mental
1: smartness.
0: I've seen humans with no arms or legs do amazing feats that a crow couldn't do.
1: We've also seen humans act less than animals, so.
0: Well, yeah, not all of them are great.
1: Yeah.
0: You know what I mean? Not all of them are wonderful. I'm sure that's the way with crows, too. Some are probably pretty smart, but you know there's a couple stupid ones. There has to be.
1: I'm sure.
0: You know, just don't deal with Carl.
1: There's a lot of stupid humans.
0: He eats dirt. We don't even know why he's still alive. That's a dumb crow.
1: He got hit by a car one day and he's never the same.
0: Anyway, that's it. The show's done. If a significant other in your life doesn't tell you on a regular basis, they should. We appreciate you. At least you'll hear it every single day right here on your favorite radio station, the one you're listening to now. And of course, it's your favorite show. It's the Danny and Kate Show. Have a great day. We'll see you later.
1: Bye.
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0: Sunday. 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